0: Detroit and the Texas Rangers entertain Boston. The Rangers host the Blue Jays in a three-game series starting tomorrow. From the Canadian Press, I'm Hannah Stolz.
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0: Ottawa? What kind of music comes out of Ottawa? Alright, but what else you got? Check me out, fresh and clean, turning haze, coming to see me in my new suit. Is that it? You call me Taco. I don't know who's Marco. Damn, these are actually pretty good. Alright, where can I listen to all these songs?
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1: Civillain. Fan Club Wallet. Whatever the vibe, CKDJ has you covered.
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4: 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Senator Kennedy has been shot in the head. I am right here. Rafer Johnson has a hold of a man who apparently has fired the shot. He still has the gun. The gun is pointed at me at this moment. I hope they can get the gun out of his hand. They have the gun away from

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Something about the sun and the moon

0: Something about our eyes and the way that we see in twos. You can name a person, but you can't name a spirit. I can see us shining as bright as the moon. I remember dancing in the womb with you before we became. You and I, you and I, you and I.
1: Oh, that was a good walk up two flights of stairs. Dude, you okay?
2: Man, I need to get into shape.
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2: The Jack Doyle Athletics and Recreation Center?
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2: Dang, I'll head over there right now. 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
3: 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Senator Kennedy has been shot in the head. I am right here. Rafer Johnson has a hold of a man who apparently has fired the shot. He still has the gun. The gun is pointed at me at this moment. I hope they can get the gun out of his hand. They have the gun away from the

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0: 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What?
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0: on a daily basis. It's all they're talking about up there. Jesus Christ, dude, we are gonna lose our jobs.

0: play so many great bands on CKDJ, like Civillain. And Civillain. And the hit band Civillain.
1: Emma, shut up.
2: CKDJ has other cool bands too, like Stone Cold Crows.
0: Oh yeah, my bad. We also got Radmore. So
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I've been counting days to see you just at Christmas. 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
1: From the National Newsroom of the Canadian Press, I'm Rob Westgate. Canadian and European Union leaders say their proposed alliance could deliver long-term benefits to both sides, along with some more immediate advantages. Canadian Press reporter Dylan Robertson explains what it means for Canadians in the short term.
2: Prime Minister Mark Carney has talked about doing more with the Erasmus program. That's a youth exchange program for university students that could see Canadians going from the current ability to go to Europe for a year or two and have something more enhanced, such as getting a full degree, having special programs to help pay for this, and having ways for grades to be transferred between the two.
1: If the EU's Erasmus agreement with Canada is similar to its arrangements with other countries, those grants would come from money that Ottawa itself would contribute. BC's Conservative leader Carrie Lynn Finley says she is not going anywhere following another day of turmoil for the province's official opposition. Revelations came out that a private eye had been hired to look into her critics. Caucus member Claire Ratty says she was one of those people targeted and is deeply troubled by the allegations. The Canadian Press confirmed from sources that two Conservative legislators asked Finley to resign during a caucus meeting on Wednesday night. Now over to Ontario, where the union representing more than 9,000 Stellantis workers in Canada says a strike is a real possibility following talks with the automaker breaking down over its intent to sell an assembly plant in the community of Brampton. Stellantis said last week that it had signed a memorandum of understanding with defense contractor Rochelle on a potential sale of the Brampton facility, which has been idle since 2023. Unifor National President Lana Payne says even at the best of times, this would not be a good move.
3: Selling that plant in the middle of a trade war and in the middle of collective bargaining is indefensible.
1: The current deal between the automaker and the union expires Sunday night. And finally, stateside, there's an update on a new court decision involving the Kennedy Center.
4: A federal judge is ordering Washington's Kennedy Center to give 30 days notice before making any major physical changes to the building. That includes demolishing it. President Trump has talked about that possibility. He wants his name on the building if there are repairs.
5: I think that the Trump administration should certainly have recognition because, frankly, if we don't do that, it's going to close. It'll end up being ripped down. It's in very, very bad shape, very dangerous shape.
4: A top Kennedy Center official says the building will be closed for about 7 days to deal with public safety risks from structural deterioration. This is North Carolina Republican Senator Tom Tillis.
6: I think it's absurd. Abolishing or demolishing a memorial, what a worldwide known venue for art.
4: A judge blocked putting the president's name on the Kennedy Center. Ed Donahue, Washington.
1: This is the Canadian Press. In sports, the Los Angeles Dodgers clinched their fifth consecutive National League title and 13th in the past 14 seasons after posting an 8-2 win over the Cincinnati Reds. The two-time defending World Series champions are still chasing the NL's top seed, however. That's currently being held by the Milwaukee Brewers. Over to the NFL now, where fans of the Buffalo Bills had plenty to cheer about. QB Josh Allen led his team with three touchdown passes and a pair of TDs on the run, beating the Detroit Lions 41-31 in what was also the Bills' home opener at their new digs, Highmark Stadium, which is already being dubbed the house that Allen built. Now over to the hardwood, where Jackie Young tied the WNBA record for points in a quarter with 22 in the first and finished with a career-high 35 as the Los Angeles Aces beat the Seattle Storm 114-77 in their first game after the FIBA World Cup break. Elsewhere in the league, the Dallas Wings beat the Los Angeles Sparks 97-77 for their fifth straight victory. From the Canadian Press, I'm Rob Westgate.
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0: Ottawa? What kind of music comes out of Ottawa? When I get so high. All right, but what else you got? Check me out, fresh and clean, German haze, covering the scene in my new suit. Is that it? You call me Tago. I don't know who's Margo. Damn, these are actually pretty good. All right, where can I listen to all these songs?
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1: From the National Newsroom of the Canadian Press, I'm Rob Westgate. With talks of Canada and the European Union exploring closer ties, many people are expressing certain concerns. Canadian Press reporter Dylan Robertson weighs in on the budding alliance.
2: There have been concerns voiced by the Conservative opposition about importing immigration problems from Europe, about sending a lot of tax revenue to Brussels. We know that a lot of these programs Canada will be paying into to be part of with Europe, but in terms of actually being subject to the same taxation levels and immigration measures, I don't think anyone's expecting that we would be the same as an EU member.
1: Ottawa and Brussels already have a free trade deal, though 10 of the 27 EU countries have yet to ratify it. Canada and the EU also have a strategic partnership agreement, a scientific research pact, and a defense industrial arrangement. Financial markets say the odds the Bank of Canada will order an interest rate hike at the end of next month comes down to a coin flip.
3: Persistently high global oil prices are pushing bond traders to expect a Bank of Canada interest rate hike sooner rather than later. The central bank has kept its policy rate unchanged for nearly a year while looking past energy price increases tied to the war in Iran. Now, RBC senior economist Claire Fawn says markets are increasingly pricing in higher rates, though she doesn't expect a hike until early next year. Desjardins economist Randall Bartlett says the bank has room to watch how inflation and the U.S. tariff dispute will affect the economy. He says rising bond yields are already making mortgages and other loans more expensive. David Augustine, The Canadian Press.
1: BC Conservative leader Carrie Lynn Finley says she's not going anywhere, following another day of turmoil for the province's opposition. Canadian Press reporter Hannah Stolz says a BC Conservative Party lawyer revealed a private eye had been hired to look into Finley's critics.
4: Caucus member Claire Ratty, who earlier this week released an online essay criticizing Finlay, says she believes the investigator violated her privacy. Brennan Day, who recently quit the party, thinks he was targeted as well, and says incidents like this is why he left.
1: Lawyer Bruce Halser says the party's former executive director Elaine Allen had hired the investigator, although Halser would not name him or her or any of those that were investigated. And finally, it took some convincing for the filmmakers behind a new documentary about Elon Musk to agree to tackle the billionaire. Alex Gibney says he was initially concerned about how many others have already told the businessman's story.
5: A lot had been done, so what could I contribute? And a friend of mine suggested, well, you know, in a way, his story is the story of 21st century power. And so in that sense, that was intriguing to me because I've done a lot of films about power and abuse of power. And so with that suggestion, I dug in.
1: The final Toronto International Film Festival screening of Gibney's documentary, Musk, is scheduled for tomorrow. This is the Canadian Press. In sports, Josh Allen quickly put his stamp on the Buffalo Bills' new stadium, throwing three touchdown passes and running for two as the Bills beat the Detroit Lions 41-31 in the first regular season game at Highmark Stadium. It was Allen's fourth career 5-TD outing and followed a four-touchdown outing in Buffalo's 36-31 season opening win in Houston. Trevor Story's three-run homer in the eighth inning capped a comeback from a three-run deficit as the Boston Red Sox beat Texas 4-3, dropping the Rangers out of the American League West lead. However, Texas trails by two games for the last AL wildcard spot. And finally, Canada's women's wheelchair basketball team will be playing for gold on Saturday. Erin Young had 34 points, 12 rebounds, and 13 assists, while Katie Dandino led all scorers with 35 points. Canada defeated the Netherlands 85-73 in the Wheelchair Basketball World Championship semifinals in Ottawa. From the Canadian Press, I'm Rob Westgate.
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1: For a little while I was homesick.
0: Civillain. Fan Club Wallet. Whatever the vibe, CKDJ has you covered.
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8: 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Senator Kennedy has been shot in the head. I am right here. Rafer Johnson has a hold of a man who apparently has fired the shot. He still has the gun. The gun is pointed at me at this moment. I hope they can get the gun out of his hand. They have the gun away from the man.

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The words are false, but the energy is true. Something about the sun and the moon.

0: Something about our eyes and the way that we see in twos. 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I remember dancing in the womb with you before we became. 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
1: From the National Newsroom of the Canadian Press, I'm Rob Westgate. A newly proposed European Security Forum would include Canada, Britain, and Ukraine, but defense experts say its role or what Ottawa's involvement would look like remains unclear.
2: Prime Minister Mark Carney was in Strasbourg Wednesday as European Commission President Ursula von der Leyen pitched a new European Security Council to the European Parliament. Carney has been looking for alternative ways for Canada to manage security and trade that doesn't involve the United States. Carleton University professor Stephen Sademan says it's unclear whether the proposed council would be largely symbolic or focused on coordinating policy. He says it could provide another way to manage relations with the U.S. Former Canadian ambassador to NATO Kerry Buck says more details are needed to understand how the council would work in practice. David Augustine, The Canadian Press.
1: Could the Bank of Canada order up an interest rate hike by the end of next month? Well, financial markets are saying it could all come down to a coin flip. The central bank has kept its policy rate on hold for nearly a year, but persistently high global oil prices have bond traders now leaning toward a hike sooner rather than later. RBC senior economist Claire Fan says the bond market can act as a bit of a consensus reading on which way the bank's key rate will go, but a hike is not likely until early next year. Swedish retail giant IKEA says it's doubling down on affordability by expanding its used furniture business, keeping restaurant prices low, and wringing savings from sustainable product design. Juvencino Mezo is president and chief executive of Inga Group. That's the largest global franchisee and operator of IKEA stores. He says stable, low prices remain at the core of the business.
3: We want to have as much as possible everyday low price, where success is not made on revenue growth, it's also made on how many homes have IKEA product, because this is a way we can support a better life at home.
1: Recent financial results show that IKEA is bringing more shoppers into the store even as overall sales decline. And finally, the Royal Canadian Air Force says it's welcomed the first two of its new trainer aircraft, the CT-157 Siskin II. It's the same planes that will be replacing the old Tudor jets that were flown by the Snowbirds. RCAF Commander Jamie Spicer-Blanchet says the modern aircraft are well-suited both to aerial acrobatics and to preparing pilots for more advanced aircraft the Air Force is bringing online.
4: It has an advanced cockpit and capabilities, and the design is just a very contemporary one that is used by other allies as well. And we're very excited that we're able to bring this on board.
1: The turboprop planes will soon be headed to 15-wing Moose Jaw. That is where the Air Force eventually will station 19 of the new planes to serve as its main training fleet. This is the Canadian Press. In sports, the Los Angeles Dodgers clinched their fifth consecutive National League title and 13th in the past 14 seasons after posting an 8-2 win over the Cincinnati Reds. The two-time defending World Series champions are still chasing the NL's top seed, however. That's currently being held by the Milwaukee Brewers. Over to the NFL now, where fans of the Buffalo Bills had plenty to cheer about. QB Josh Allen led his team with three touchdown passes and a pair of TDs on the run, beating the Detroit Lions 41-31 in what was also the Bills' home opener at their new digs, Highmark Stadium, which is already being dubbed the house that Allen built. Now over to the hardwood, where Jackie Young tied the WNBA record for points in a quarter with 22 in the first and finished with a career-high 35 as the Los Angeles Aces beat the Seattle Storm 114-77 in their first game after the FIBA World Cup break. Elsewhere in the league, the Dallas Wings beat the Los Angeles Sparks 97-77 for their fifth straight victory. From the Canadian Press, I'm Rob Westgate.
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0: Looking for a night that's a little dirty? 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Dirty Bingo at the Observatory, the first Wednesday of every month, because some things are just too fun to keep clean.
1: Hello?
2: Hey, is it Billy?
1: Yes, speaking.
2: Yeah, we got an order for a workload. Where do you want us to dump it?
1: I don't know if I have any space right now.
2: Well, we got this work order. Can't leave till we dump it. And we got lots more stops to make before quitting time. Hope you don't need your garage for the next few days. Drop it, boy.
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1: From the National Newsroom of the Canadian Press, I'm Rob Westgate. A newly proposed European Security Forum would include Canada, Britain, and Ukraine, but defense experts say its role or what Ottawa's involvement would look like remains unclear. Carleton University's Stephen Sederman says it's also unclear whether such a council would be largely symbolic or actually focused on coordinating policy. Still, he says it appears to be a completely reasonable way to manage dealings with the U.S. under the chaotic and unpredictable Trump administration. European Commissioner President Ursula von der Leyen made the pitch in a speech in France on Wednesday. What are the odds that the Bank of Canada will hike its key interest rate at the end of next month? The financial markets are suggesting it's 50-50.
2: Persistently high global oil prices are pushing bond traders to expect a Bank of Canada interest rate hike sooner rather than later. The central bank has kept its policy rate unchanged for nearly a year while looking past energy price increases tied to the war in Iran. Now, RBC senior economist Claire Fahn says markets are increasingly pricing in higher rates, though she doesn't expect a hike until early next year. Desjardins economist Randall Bartlett says the bank has room to watch how inflation and the U.S. tariff dispute will affect the economy. He says rising bond yields are already making mortgages and other loans more expensive. David Augustine, The Canadian Press.
1: IKEA is leaning further into its low-cost roots as cash-strapped Canadians look for more affordable ways to furnish their homes and feed their families. The Swedish retailer says it's doubling down on affordability by expanding its used furniture business, keeping restaurant prices low, and improving supply chain efficiencies. IKEA Canada Chief Executive Selwyn Critterton says while the sell-back program is growing quickly, the retailer is also pushing for sales taxes on secondhand furniture to be eliminated here in Canada.
3: We believe these goods are well-loved, they're well-used. They probably have a couple blemishes, but why do you also pay a secondhand tax on that good?
1: IKEA's used furniture programs are part of a broader focus, which includes the store's as-is marketplace and developing products with more sustainable and recycled materials. Just getting some breaking news from overseas, where a powerful bomb exploded at a mosque near a building housing police offices in northwestern Pakistan. Officials say at least 7 people have been killed and more than 30 wounded, the bombing occurring in Kohat, which is a community that is on the Afghanistan border. And finally, back home on the East Coast, where hundreds of unionized workers at a rural New Brunswick mill are facing layoffs come November as the facility braces for a shutdown. Unifor says the closure of the AV

0: The Nakowick Mill is a devastating decision which will deliver a serious blow to the local economy. John Heron, the province's natural resources minister, says the company plans to temporarily idle its operations, even though the mill is a key economic driver for that rural region. This is the Canadian Press. In sports, Josh Allen quickly put his stamp on the Buffalo Bills' new stadium, throwing three touchdown passes and running for two as the Bills beat the Detroit Lions 41-31 in the first regular season game at Highmark Stadium. It was Allen's fourth career 5-TD outing and followed a four-touchdown outing in Buffalo's 36-31 season opening win in Houston. Trevor Story's three-run homer in the eighth inning capped a comeback from a three-run deficit as the Boston Red Sox beat Texas 4-3, dropping the Rangers out of the American League West lead. However, Texas trails by two games for the last AL wildcard spot. And finally, Canada's women's wheelchair basketball team will be playing for gold on Saturday. Erin Young had 34 points, 12 rebounds, and 13 assists, while Katie Dandino led all scorers with 35 points. Canada defeated the Netherlands 85-73 in the Wheelchair Basketball World Championship semifinals in Ottawa. From the Canadian Press, I'm Rob Westgate.
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0: It's time to spill the tea at Algonquin College. 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

0: Oh, that was a good walk up two flights of stairs. Dude, you okay?
1: Man, I need to get into shape.
0: Oh, you should totally head to the Jack Doyle Athletics and Recreation Center.
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1: Dang, I'll head over there right now. Just give me a second to catch my breath.
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4: 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You driving? You better have both hands on the wheel, Buster. 80% of collisions happen because somebody couldn't keep their eyes on the road. And it's not just your phone either. Eating, smoking, and drinking your coffee are all distractions too. 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Is your social life worth it? Hands on the wheel, eyes on the road.
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1: Now this update from the Canadian Press. Prime Minister Mark Carney is set to address his caucus in Ottawa today. The Liberal caucus retreat comes just before the fall sitting of the House of Commons, which gets underway on Monday. Among the first bills of the sitting will be legislation to enact the fuel excise tax extension, which Carney had announced back on September 2nd. Canada's former ambassador to NATO says that, in the absence of public details about a proposed Euro-based security forum, which could include Canada, it's unclear how the intercontinental group would work. Kerry Buck says there could be space for a security council if it focuses not on military response but on issues that fall under the threshold of an armed attack, things such as cyber attacks or disinformation aimed at polarizing electorates. And finally, experts say Canada can still bolster Europe's energy security without sending tankers laden with oil and liquefied natural gas across the pond. They point to what is known as swap contracts, where Asian-bound cargo can be traded for other European-bound interests. From the Canadian Press, I'm Rob Westgate.
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0: on a daily basis. It's all they're talking about up there. Jesus Christ, dude. We are gonna lose our jobs.

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1: 2 + 2 = 5?
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1: They said we couldn't do it. They said we shouldn't do it. They begged us not to do it, and we did it anyway.
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1: Now this update from the Canadian Press. Prime Minister Mark Carney is set to address his caucus in Ottawa today. The Liberal caucus retreat comes just before the fall sitting of the House of Commons, which gets underway on Monday. Among the first bills of the sitting will be legislation to enact the fuel excise tax extension, which Carney had announced back on September 2nd. Canada's former ambassador to NATO says that, in the absence of public details about a proposed Euro-based security forum, which could include Canada, it's unclear how the intercontinental group would work. Kerry Buck says there could be space for a Security Council if it focuses not on military response but on issues that fall under the threshold of an armed attack, things such as cyber attacks or disinformation aimed at polarizing electorates. And finally, experts say Canada can still bolster Europe's energy security without sending tankers laden with oil and liquefied natural gas across the pond. They point to what is known as swap contracts, where Asian-bound cargo can be traded for other European-bound interests. From the Canadian Press, I'm Rob Westgate.
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0: 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And Civillain. And the hit band, Civillain.
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0: 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We also got Radmore.
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1: Now this update from the Canadian Press. Prime Minister Mark Carney has returned from Europe and is now focusing on the Liberal caucus retreat before the fall sitting of the House of Commons on Monday. Carney's trip to Strasbourg sought to secure a stronger alliance with Europe, focused primarily on trade, defense, and people-to-people ties. Meanwhile, some experts believe Canada could bolster Europe's energy security through a new alliance. University of British Columbia economist Werner Antweiler says that in the absence of port infrastructure to export oil and gas to Europe, companies can secure a stable gas supply from Canada through swap contracts. BC Premier David Eby is scheduled to speak at the Union of British Columbia Municipalities Convention in Vancouver today amid snap election speculation. A vote just 2 years into the NDP government's mandate could overlap with the municipal election campaign that runs from September 19th through October 17th. And another beluga that was part of a massive move of whales from Ontario's Marineland has died. Spain's Aquarium Oceanographic Valencia says Jellybean died suddenly today. From the Canadian Press, I'm Don Mitchell.
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1: 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She call me Taco. 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

0: I can see the men inside of women, and I can see the women inside of men. The words are false, but the energy is true. Something about the sun and the moon, and about water and fire. Something about our eyes and the way that we see in twos. 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I remember dancing in the womb with you before we became. You and I, you and I, you and I.
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6: 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You driving? You better have both hands on the wheel, Buster. 80% of collisions happen because somebody couldn't keep their eyes on the road. And it's not just your phone either. Eating, smoking, and drinking your coffee are all distractions too. Just talking on your phone, even hands-free, makes you 4 times as likely to get you in a collision. 3 seconds is all it takes. Is your social life worth it? Hands on the wheel, eyes on the road.
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0: 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Fan Club Wallet. Whatever the vibe, CKDJ has you covered.
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2: 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Senator Kennedy has been shot in the head. I am right here. Rafer Johnson has a hold of a man who apparently has fired the shot. He still has the gun. The gun is pointed at me at this moment. I hope they can get the gun out of his hand. They have the gun away from

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1: Now this update from the Canadian Press. Ottawa is considering legal changes to improve labor relations, but the Liberals insist it will not compromise workers' right to strike or bargain. Jobs Minister Patty Hajdu's department held months of consultations with unions, employers, and other stakeholders over the spring and summer about the state of the Canada Labor Code. Traders are increasingly betting that the Bank of Canada could end its year-long rate hold and deliver an interest rate hike as early as October. The sudden shift in market expectations is primarily driven by surging global oil prices tied to the war in Iran and a recent rate hike by the U.S. Federal Reserve. A bombing at a mosque near police offices in northwestern Pakistan has killed at least 21 and wounded at least 80. The attack occurred in the city of Kohat and comes amid a surge of regional violence. And a Canadian biographical drama focusing on the early life and career of Formula One driver Gilles Villeneuve will close out the Toronto International Film Festival tomorrow. From the Canadian Press, I'm Don Mitchell.
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0: 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Thanks for listening. I'm Dan Mellon. I don't want to alarm anyone here, but a bit of an ominous note came out this week from the Bulletin of the Atomic Scientists, Science and Security Board, and basically they're saying that it's still 90 seconds to midnight
1: on the doomsday clock.
0: A moment of historic danger, they say. And basically, the bulletin goes on to say, ominous trends continue to point the world toward global catastrophe. Talk about the current conflicts and the hottest year on record and all the bad stuff that's going on. And so, today, once again, we set the doomsday clock at 90 seconds to midnight because humanity continues to face an unprecedented level of danger. Now, this is very upsetting to hear for some, I'm sure, but I guess it's important to say that they've had the clock set at 90 seconds now for quite a while. The farthest away from midnight the doomsday clock has ever been set was 17 minutes, and here we are at 90 seconds. Some of the things that the scientists say inch us closer to midnight are things like the many dimensions of nuclear threat, an ominous climate change outlook, evolving biological threats, and now the dangers of AI. But the good news is they also give tips on how to turn back the clock. So listen, it doesn't always have to stay at 90 minutes to midnight. Geez, I can hardly tell the time on a good day, let alone the doomsday clock.
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Ottawa's new music, CKDJ 107.9. I'm Dan Mellon. Well, I don't know how you're going to feel about this next story or not. I think it's kind of funny. I mean, it's sad, but it's funny. And this was all over social media this week. There's this guy, and apparently he paid $10,000 American to meet a woman that he followed on the OnlyFans website. And I'm sure we're not talking about the recipe exchange part of OnlyFans. I'm just saying. Anyway, he followed this woman for a long time, and he paid $10,000 for a chance to meet her in person. So he goes down to meet the woman. They're at some hotel room. He's shown in the hotel. She gave him a quick, like, 3-second side hug. He was in there for all of 30 seconds, ushered out by security. And later on, the woman posted the two photos, her and the fan. But she said, "I met my top fan for $10,000. And then in the next picture said, "We're going to see the world together, one vacation at a time." It was her and her actual boyfriend on this incredible vacation funded by the dude. The OnlyFans, dude. So I don't know if this

0: Is this a funny thing or a sad? I don't know what this is. I hope it wasn't the guy's last 10 grand, you know what I'm saying? People spend money on the darndest things, don't they?
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0: Ottawa's new music, CKDJ 107.9. I'm Dan Mellon. Well, earlier this week, a very concerning report came out of America, and really could apply to Canadians as well, could be stressing the backbone of the health industry. And this is not something that we should take lightly. I mean, this may seem like a bit of a lighthearted topic, but analysts estimate that pickleball injuries could cost Americans as much as $500 million this year. And if you figure America is tenfold of Canada, we'll call it $50 million here if you want to do the math that way. $500 million is what they're saying could cost the healthcare industry there. They're saying that 80% of the costs associated with pickleball is treated in outpatient settings. And because an older demographic are more and more taking to pickleball, right? I guess it's less intense than tennis. If it's less intense than tennis, where's the $500 million coming from? 8.9 million players in America and counting. And while seniors are becoming more active, they can also be more susceptible to injuries, especially those with pickleball. And they're saying that most of the injuries involve orthopedic procedures. So here's the thing. I know people that live near pickleball courts. They get quite annoyed with the sound. Click, click, click, click, click, click. And as time goes on, you may be hearing more ambulance sirens as well. We'll see where this goes here in Canada. All that to say, if you are a pickleball player or you know a pickleball player, urging extreme caution so you don't become a statistic.
1: Oh, that was a good walk up two flights of stairs. Dude, you okay?
2: Man, I need to get into shape.
1: Oh, you should totally head to the Jack Doyle Athletics and Recreation Center.
2: The Jack Doyle Athletics and Recreation Center?
1: Yeah, it's at the X building, open weekdays from 7 a.m. to 10 p.m. and 11 a.m. to 6 p.m. on weekends. You can get classes, personal training, the whole shebang.
2: Dang, I'll head over there right now. Just give me a second to catch my breath.
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0: Hello?
5: Hey, is it Billy?
0: Yes, speaking.
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5: 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Can't leave till we dump it. 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

0: 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I'm Dan Mellon.
1: Well, I don't know if this next story is a sad story, a weird story. I almost don't know how to react to it. So I'm going to give it to you and you can decide for yourself. The headline reads, Pen Pals Who Married Over Zoom Divorce After 3 Months and They Still Haven't Met. So a woman from the UK, doing some online dating, doing the chat rooms and all that stuff, met up with this guy from Utah, United States. And pretty soon the friendly chatting got a little more serious and the chat rooms progressed to video chat. And so they started doing that for a while. And then video chat progressed to, do you want to become boyfriend and girlfriend? And then that progressed to get down on one knee and ask for her hand in marriage, which she accepted. All of this over Zoom. Worlds away, an ocean away, they'd never met. Anyway, Utah apparently has this law where you can marry someone virtually. So because the dude was from Utah, oh yeah, you can have a wedding. It's all legal. They had an officiant come on one of the Zoom windows. They did it all up. The dress, the suits, the flowers. They had it all. But here is the turning point to this story. Shortly after the wedding, right, he became a little more evasive, maybe not being as reliable. She thought, maybe there's some stuff that's no good going on. And unfortunately, her fears were confirmed, so she decided to have a divorce. Now, she didn't want to be a 26-year-old divorcee. Who wants that? But she said this is better than the alternative. And while she's heartbroken, she said the next time that she meets somebody, dates them, and potentially marries them, that they will be a local in her town.
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1: Now this update from the Canadian Press. Canada's jobs minister was at an Ottawa college today to explain a federal government plan to get young workers paid on the job experience in the skilled trades. Patty Hajdu explained the $880 million funding for the program comes from a bigger pot of $8 billion the Liberals set aside since the spring economic update to promote these skilled trades across Canada. Ontario Conservative MP Larry Brock has resigned from the House of Commons and ended 5 years of representing Brantford Brant South. An IKEA executive says the company is leaning into its low-cost roots as cash-strapped Canadians look for more affordable ways to furnish their homes. IKEA Canada's chief executive Selwyn Crittenden says they're doubling down on affordability by expanding its used furniture business. And a striking black dress worn by the late Princess Diana on the day her estranged husband publicly admitted adultery is going up for auction. The dress is on public display as of today, and Sotheby's presale estimate is up to $300,000. From the Canadian Press, I'm Don Mitchell.
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0: about being too apologetic. But according to a recent survey done by Ashley Madison, the infidelity dating website, Canada ranks up there as one of the top infidelity countries in the world, and the top 10 list of cities are out. Now here's the interesting thing. Of the top 10, 5 of the cities are right here in Ontario. Barrie, Ontario comes in at number 2 on the list of top 10 cities for summer affairs here in Canada. Also on the list, Kitchener-Waterloo, Guelph, which came in 4th, Kingston, 7th, and London, Ontario was 9th on the list. The top city in the country for extramarital affairs, believe it or not, St. John's, Newfoundland. I mean, who'd have thought? But that's apparently where the hot spot is, according to Ashley Madison's annual list of the top 10 cities for extramarital affairs in Canada. Now, if I was a municipality, I don't know if I'd want to be known for that. I mean, having a giant nickel is one thing, but this?
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CKDJ 107.9, Ottawa's new music. Thanks for listening. I'm Dan Mellon. All right, this just in. Pay close attention to this next story, because this is a game changer, my friends. You're going to be having campfires, you're going to be camping it all, doing the backyard thing, and you want to make s'mores. No more fumbling with chocolate. No more getting the marshmallow all over the place as you try to execute the graham cracker, marshmallow, chocolate, graham cracker combination. Oh no, somebody has finally come up with the solution. Jet-puffed stuff puff filled marshmallows are a thing now, and you can find them at supermarkets all across America, and they have been seen in Canada, although I don't think they've completely rolled out yet. But over the summer, you're going to start to see things pop up. Stuffed puffs. It's a real marshmallow, and it's 3/4 filled with a big blob of chocolate, all encased in that marshmallowy goodness. You can eat them as a snack, but I'll tell ya, graham cracker, stuffed puff, graham cracker, and you are all set. This invention might rank up there with sliced bread, refrigerators, the telephone, maybe even radio. Anyway, if you see these in stores, grab them before they're gone. You will thank me later.

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0: Ottawa's new music, CKDJ 107.9. I'm Dan Mellon. Well, a lot of people not on the road again, or not flying, or not going anywhere outside of the country, with passport offices backed up days, weeks, even months. You've been following some of the reports, maybe you've seen some of the comments online. Some folks actually traveling all the way down to New Brunswick to find a passport office where you're not going to have to sleep outside and wait 14 days just to see someone. What a mess at some of the places it's been. And I was thinking about traveling this summer. I got some holidays coming up. My passport did expire last year, and before I go down to that passport office, I thought maybe it would be good to call and just see what the situation is. Well, maybe we could figure out what's happening here.
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18: 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Senator Kennedy has been shot in the head. I am right here. Richard Johnson has a hold of a man who apparently has fired the shot. He still has the gun. The gun is pointed at me at this moment. I hope they can get the gun out of his hand. They have the gun away from him.

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0: Ottawa's new music, CKDJ 107.9. I'm Dan Mellon. Well, this past week I had a jonesing for some good French fries. I was out at the Ball Diamonds and this guy brought them. They were so good. And I have a couple chip wagons near my house. Maybe you've seen that one that opened up here in town recently. But in my mind, the issue with some of the wagons is that they serve way too many items. It's like that restaurant. You know, they serve 100 different items versus the one that just has 6 and they do it well. Well, joining us on the show is Alana Stevens. She is the proprietor of a brand new chip wagon that takes that idea to heart. And Alana, you only have one item on the menu.
1: Yes. Hi, Dan. Thank you for having me on. Yes, we only have fries. Why we call our wagon Only Fries. 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Good God forbid. Some people come in sometimes and they want those Beyond Beef burgers and gluten-free bread. 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
0: And how's that going for you, Alana?
1: 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We have a new boat, new Audi e-tron GT. 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
1: 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You can also subscribe to our premium level. 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
0: Ooh, man, it's getting hot in here, Alana.
1: Oh, that's what you get for standing in front of fryers all day, Dan. I'm telling you, once you go Only Fries, you don't go back.
0: Alana Stevens of Only Fries. Someone want to get me a large?
2: 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And Civillain. And the hit band, Civillain.
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1: Now this update from the Canadian press. Liberal Prime Minister Mark Carney is telling his MPs to bring their best ideas to Parliament as the House of Commons prepares to resume sitting on Monday. The Liberal caucus is meeting in Ottawa, where Carney says one of the government's first priorities will be a bill to speed up project reviews for major infrastructure. Jobs Minister Patty Haidu says Ottawa will not interfere with workers' right to strike as it considers changes to Canada's labor laws. A federal review found unions and employers divided over how much power the government should have to intervene in labor disputes. The Supreme Court of Canada says an error by Elections Canada was serious enough to undermine the integrity of the 2025 federal election in the Quebec riding of Terrebonne. The court has released its reasons for ordering a new election after finding some voters were sent mail-in ballot envelopes with incorrect postal codes. From the Canadian press, I'm John Kennedy.
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1: On the sea floor, you're gonna have sea beets, sea yams, sea cabbage. 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

0: the best new music made right here in Ottawa. 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I'm Dan Mellon. And the age-old argument always comes up in that, is Canadian beer stronger than American beer? And you hear it all the time. It's like, oh, you know, American beer is, and I can't say the words that people call, you know, sometimes. You know what I'm talking about. Compared to the Canadian beer, it's like, oh yeah, right? Canadian beer will throw you down the stairs and kick you at the bottom compared to the American stuff. But the difference is that beer is really beer. It's the labeling that's different. I don't know if you knew this or not. Canadian beer labels their alcohol content by alcohol by volume, while American beer is labeled alcohol by weight. So if you have a Canadian beer alcohol by volume at 4%, the American alcohol by weight of the same brew is 3.17%. So is it stronger or is it not? I think beer is beer. It's all in the label.
1: Good day, welcome to the Great White North Canadian Corner. I'm Bob McKenzie, this is my brother Doug.
2: How's it going, eh?
1: And today's topic, the American beer is like that. Why is our topic? Okay, go.
2: Okay, the reason why, eh, is that Canadian beer is like stronger, has more alcohol in it.
1: Really?
2: Yeah. And Americans got to drink more, so they don't have time to look for church keys and openers, so they just like whip them off and drink, whip them off and drink, whip them off and drink. And that way they get more down in them in less time and then get the same effect. But my question to you guys is, why not just put more alcohol in your beer and then you don't have to twist them all off, eh?
1: Right. How did you know that about, like, more alcohol in Canadian beer?
2: Because it says so on the label, hose head. You never read that. I read labels of everything I eat because I worry about my body.
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Thanks for locking in to CKDJ 107.9, Ottawa's new music. I'm Dan Mellon. Well, everyone's got their vices, right? Some people smoke, some people drink, some people have gambling problem. I mean, there's all kinds of things, right? I had a friend that was addicted to diet ginger ale. We'd go through it by the case. You walk into his garage and it's like piled high. Like, what, are you waiting for the apocalypse to come or something? Anyway, story out this week shows you can get addicted to just about anything. NYU law student spent over $10,000 on rehab for an addiction to cheese. Now, who doesn't love cheese, right? I mean, unless you're lactose intolerant. I have a friend who's lactose intolerant. One piece of pizza, boom, and I'm not talking the good kind. But a New York University law student this week, story out, reportedly spent over 10 grand to rehab from an addiction to cheese while she was in school. Apparently, according to reports, she would eat 5.5 blocks of cheese per week. Now, how did she get down this slippery slope of Gouda? Well, she was on a budget. She was trying to, you know, live the student life, find cheap things to eat, and the salads at the supermarket where she shopped at were way more than the cheese. So she's like, well, I'm making a financially sound decision, lots of protein, some fats, and she got hooked on cheese. Just kept going, and then a year went by, and that landed her into the trouble that she was in. Reports say she gained significant weight, developed other health side effects in the process. Right, you know how you feel after you eat a big plate of mac and cheese once, let alone a year. Anyway, off to rehab she went. Instructors and counselors taught her the basics of how to order and prepare healthy meals. And after it was all said and done, she dropped 50 pounds, change of diet, new outlook, and she's now off the cheese. According to the story, she still has a little nibble of cheese now and then, but her addiction seems to be under control. So word to the wise, once that charcuterie board is done, maybe just move on to the olive tray or something.

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0: can see the men inside of women, and I can see the women inside of men. The words are false, but the energy is true. Something about the sun and the moon, and about water and fire. Something about our eyes and the way that we see in twos. You can name a person, but you can't name a spirit. I can see us shining as bright as the moon. I remember dancing in the womb with you before we became. You and I, you and I, you and I, you and I.
1: CKDJ 107.9, Ottawa's new music. Thanks for listening. I'm Dan Mellon. Well, today is National Fried Chicken Day, and that's important because who doesn't love fried chicken, right? It's the best kind of chicken. Not that I recommend you eat it every day, but it's a nice treat to have once in a while. We have to give a tip of the hat to Colonel Harlan Sanders, who really was the pioneer of fried chicken. His 11 herbs and spices sort of tops that one off. And the great thing about Colonel Sanders is that he didn't get into the franchising business, KFC, until he was 66 years old. Old, if you can believe that. But early on, Colonel Sanders almost didn't make it. You see, he was running a gas station where he was serving his fried chicken out the gas station kitchen. And another guy who had a gas station just up the street, his name was Matt Stewart. In a well-publicized story, the two of them were in competition with each other, and Stewart kept painting over Harlan Sanders' signs in a gas station war. So one day, Stewart was painting over one of Sanders' signs. He and a couple of the gas station executives showed up to stop him. Stewart whips out a gun and starts firing. Now, Sanders wasn't no fool. He was packing heat too and fired back. Stewart killed one of Sanders' associates and he was injured by the colonel. Eventually went to trial and Sanders would be convicted of murder, where the colonel got off and went on to finish off his fried chicken empire. Now, on this National Fried Chicken Day, we bring you this clip from 1971. In an interview with WFAA, the reporter asked Sanders if it was all about the money.
2: Colonel Sanders, did your chicken make you a wealthy man?
3: Well, fairly. After I started franchising when I was 66 years old. Now, that's an advantage again. Don't quit because you're 65, because you can do something quite worthwhile after that. So I sold out after 7.5 years of this franchise business. I sold out for $2 million. Not a lot of money. I see in the paper yesterday the same company that I sold for $2 million sold for $240 million yesterday.
2: You feel you got left out?
3: I'm left out. That's right. I don't want nobody to write me for any money because I didn't get any of that. But with $2 million, that's enough to keep an old person in the family.
2: Old person, my foot. How old are you?
3: Well, I'll be 81 my next birthday now.
2: I suspect you're coming up with something new.
3: Well, I hope to be doing something, because I don't believe in ever stopping, because you'll rust out blame sight quicker than you'll wear out, and there's always something to be done.
1: Colonel Harlan Sanders, founder of KFC in 1971 on this National Fried Chicken Day.
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Ottawa's new music, CKDJ 107.9. I'm Dan Mellon. Earlier this week, I found out that we have a brand new listener to the show, new to the area, and I want to give a big shout out to Trish, absolutely loving it. And so, Trish, this is my personal invitation for you to hang out with us. Can we do something special for Trish? The fanfare? We're going to do a fanfare, okay? Trish, we don't do this for everyone, but since you are a brand new listener to the show, we are going to give you fanfare. Here we go. Let's roll it.

0: I think that's the same fanfare that they use when the king comes in. So we don't have a lot of budget on this show, Trish. Unfortunately, we had to just borrow that. But anyway, we want to give a special shout out to you and thank you. We're so glad that you're here with us. And everyone else listening as well, I don't want to leave you off. Thank you so much for your time. But we had to do something special for Trish. So there you go, Trish. Welcome.
1: Ottawa? What kind of music comes out of Ottawa? When I get so high. All right, but what else you got? Take me out, fresh and clean, dirty days, come in the scene in my new suit. Is that it? She'll call me Tago.
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1: It's everything you need to know to start your day in less time than it takes most people to drive to work. 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Inspire your hearts with Art Day and National Backward Day. 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
0: The Daily Milkman. 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
1: Donald Trump insists that Saturday is the day he will reveal tariffs on goods from Canada imported into the USA. 25% has been the rumored amount, although yesterday he said that could be higher. And he adds the tariffs may or may not include oil. Meanwhile, the Canadian dollar fell to just under 69 cents following his comments. All 67 people, including passengers and three members of the U.S. military involved in a mid-air collision in Washington, D.C., have been confirmed dead. U.S. President Trump blaming diversity hires from past administrations. The FAA, however, says one air traffic controller was working two positions at the time of the crash. And Anthony Vo, a recently exonerated January 6th nonviolent offender who fled to Canada 6 months ago, avoiding a border checkpoint, has been returned home to the U.S. after being ordered out of Canada and banned from re-entering for a year. Two more sleeps until Groundhog Day. 47 more days until spring. Your sunrise in the nation's capital today, 7:24 a.m. Sunset, 5:08 p.m., giving you 2 minutes and 35 seconds more daylight today than yesterday. With your weekend forecast, here is your weather wonder kid.
2: Hi, I'm Finn, and you're listening to Finn's Friday Forecast. This Friday is a cloudy day. Only in the evening, it breaks open a wee bit. The high for today is 0 degrees, which feels like -3. The night is partly cloudy, with a low of -19, that feels like -29. Saturday morning is really sunny. In the afternoon, some more clouds. The maximum temperature is around -13 degrees, and with the wind chill that feels like -19. The night is partly cloudy with a low of -21. That only feels like -25 since there is hardly any wind. Sunday is cloudy with sunny breaks. I'm wondering if we're going to see Douglas our groundhog. 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Sunday afternoon is bringing us some light snow. It should stop early Sunday evening, though, still leaving us with up to 10 centimeters of snow. Unfortunately, at night, more light snow. Up to 5 centimeters is possible. For Finn's 7-day forecast, go to dailymilkman.com. Join me again on Monday for Finn's forecast. See ya!
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1: In the PWHL, it's New York and Boston tonight, Ottawa and Toronto tomorrow, and on Sunday, Montreal is in New York. Four games tonight in the NHL, it's Nashville and Buffalo, Vancouver taking on Dallas, the Blues against the Avalanche, and Columbus taking on Utah. Hockey night in Canada tomorrow features the Sens and Wild, Winnipeg and Washington, Toronto and Edmonton, and Calgary taking on Detroit. Sidney Crosby named Canada's captain for the Four Nations face-off. Auston Matthews will wear the C for Team USA. And in the NBA, it's the Bulls in Toronto tomorrow night to take on the Raptors.
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1: On this day in history, January 31st, 1928, Scotch brand tape was first marketed by the 3M Company. Today in 2005, Keanu Reeves received his star on the Hollywood Walk of Fame, and the online word puzzle Wordle was purchased for a low seven-figure sum by the New York Times today in 2022.
0: The Daily Milkman. Quickies.
1: Bill Belichick is suggesting that the Vince Lombardi Trophy, which is the trophy presented to the winner of the Super Bowl, should have its name changed to the Tom Brady Trophy. After all, Brady did win it seven times. A group of New York art experts have confirmed it. A painting bought at a Minnesota yard sale for $50 turns out to be an authentic, previously unknown work of Van Gogh. Its estimated value, $15 million. They believe it was painted the same year Van Gogh painted his masterpiece, The Starry Night, at a psychiatric ward in southern France. Are you a Beatles fan? Well, Crocs is out with a new clog collection inspired by the Beatles in their 1968 animated movie Yellow Submarine. The Beatles X Crocs line comes in two options: the classic clog, featuring the psychedelic colors of the film, and the Yellow Submarine clog, of course, in bright yellow with red and white accents. A woman in Missouri has been sentenced to 10 years in prison for a deadly drunk driving crash just days after being pardoned by President Donald Trump for her role in the January 6th Capitol riot. And finally, a Canadian Bigfoot hunter is being divorced by his wife after he took his ex-girlfriend on a Sasquatch-seeking expedition without telling her. Lotto Max tonight, $25 million, the estimated jackpot. $28 million, the estimated jackpot in the Gold Ball 649 draw tomorrow. The classic draw, $5
0: million. Fun facts, let's learn something new.
1: Some Friday brain teasers for you. Let's see how you do today. Three random fun facts.
2: Fun fact.
1: I just said that. 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Five pair of jeans.
3: Fun fact for you.
1: 7% of people buy more junk food when they bring this to the store with them. 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
1: And finally, 40% of us turn down a wedding invitation for this reason. We just cannot afford it.
0: Fun facts. I'm going to be late.
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7: It is the Daily Duh. Today, the story of a 29-year-old Florida man. Yes, Florida man who got arrested on Sunday for assaulting his roommate while arguing about video games. They charged him with a felony because he was on probation. See, he also attacked people in 2022 and 2023, and both of those also involved video games. However, this one was slightly different. He assaulted his roommate with a bologna sandwich. Your daily duh.
8: It's somebody's birthday today.
7: Happy birthday today to Tyler Hubbard of Florida Georgia Line. He's 38. Marcus Mumford of Mumford & Sons is 38. Justin Timberlake brought sexy back. He's 44. Kerry Washington, 48. Portia de Rossi, Ellen's wife. And of course, she was on Ally McBeal, Better Off Ted, Nip, Tuck, and more. She's 52 today. Minnie Driver's 55. Happy birthday, Kelly Lynch. Johnny Rotten of the Sex Pistols. He's 69. Harry Wayne Casey of KC and the Sunshine Band. Get down tonight. He's 74. And Jonathan Banks of Breaking Bad, Wise Guy, and more. He's 78 today.
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11: What is life?
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16: Dogman, listen up. You're the only one that can stop him.
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16: 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Ha, ha, ha. He's not going to ruin my evil plans to destroy all do-gooders.
18: Why do you always gotta lick the... 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
19: Are you breaking up with me?
23: It's not you.
24: It's me.
7: Love Me, a post-apocalyptic romance in which a boy, that's B-U-O-Y, and a satellite meet online, and they fall in love after the end of human civilization, starring Kristen Stewart and Stephen Ewan. Dogman, an animated superhero comedy film based on the children's graphic novel of the same name, and Companion, brand new horror film, a weekend getaway amongst friends at a remote cabin, which unravels into chaos after a revelation that one of the guests is a companion robot. That is what you're watching for the weekend. Today, in hit music history, 1967, while taking a time out from filming the promotional Strawberry Fields, John Lennon bought an 1843 circus poster from an antique shop. The poster provided him with most of the lyrics for his song Being for the Benefit of Mr. Kite. Members of the Grateful Dead busted on LSD charges this day in 1970. Blondie had their third number one hit single this day in 1981 with The Tide Is High. Today in 88, Janet Jackson kicked off a two-week run at number one on the singles chart with Together Again. The 52nd annual Grammy Awards were held this day in 2010. Taylor Swift, at the age of 20, became the youngest artist ever to receive the Album of the Year award with Fearless. And today in 2016, David Bowie left an estate valued at about $100 million, according to his will, which was filed in New York. Half would go to his widow, along with the home they shared in New York. The rest was shared between his son and daughter.
9: The Daily Milkman. Celebrity stuff.
7: British actor and singer Marianne Faithfull. You may remember her song, Broken English. She passed away yesterday at the age of 78. Meanwhile, 70s punk legend Patti Smith clapped on stage in Brazil mid-performance. 30 minutes into her show, the 78-year-old music legend was reading a statement about climate change when she went down. Dave Matthews had to pull out of last night's Fire Aid concert at the very last minute due to a critical family health matter. That is all they're saying about that at this point. The Grammys come up on Sunday, and they will feature a Quincy Jones tribute and a performance dedicated to the spirit of the city, the LA wildfires. Saturday Night Live has been celebrating 50 years on the air lately, and they have just announced they are going to do an entire special devoted to 50 years of musical guests. Def Leppard guitarist Vivian Campbell has provided a health update after missing the band's last two concerts due to his ongoing fight with cancer. He says he's recently had a bone marrow transplant as part of his treatment, and it's safe to say, thus far, it's been very successful. Ringo Starr, a guest on Jimmy Kimmel earlier this week, and admitted he has never had pizza. He's also never had curry. He says he's allergic to several items, and with pizza, you just don't know what they're putting on it half the time. Says he's pretty strict with himself because, well, otherwise makes him ill immediately. And finally, the third and final season of Squid Game will premiere on Netflix June 27th.

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1: Hey, in utter news today, of course, Groundhog Day is Sunday. Well, the animal rights group PETA is calling for a change to Groundhog Day. They suggest that Wyatt and Willie, Punxsutawney Phil, and all the others should be replaced with a cake. A weather reveal cake. Just like baby gender reveal parties, the weather cake would show one of two colors. Blue, meaning six more weeks of winter, or pink, indicating an early spring. And, of course, they insist that that cake be vegan. The NHL is creating a new weekly show to help grow the game with younger viewers. The league is launching a new 30-minute animated program, NHL Hockeyverse, matchup of the week. It recreates real-life games and features teen commentators. The NFL, of course, had a similar approach recently, partnering with Nickelodeon for youth-specific broadcast. A woman in Wales is in court after sending videos of herself farting to her boyfriend's ex-girlfriend. 25-year-old woman is believed to be the first person ever to face charges for cyber farting. The victim claims the videos caused her distress and anxiety. The prosecutor described to the court how the woman filmed herself placing the camera on her bottom and passing the gas. She sent three videos on December 22nd and another four over the next few days, including on Boxing Day and then again on New Year's Day. The defense lawyer explained that Evan's boyfriend is having issues with his ex regarding child visitation.
2: Why don't we spend some quality time together?
3: Won't you pull up a chair? And now, push the chair back down again. Pull it up. And push it down. Now give me three sets of 30 reps each.
1: Could you use some good news? Happen to have three good news stories right here. Beginning with this from England, where the BBC did a story about a guy named Donovan Shears. He got his first cell phone in 1998. He was 18 years old, and for fun, he texted the word hello to a completely random number. And he got a text back from a woman named Kirsty. They ended up married. Today they've got two kids. One is six, the other is nine. A woman got revenge on her nephew for a very snarky birthday card that he sent her three decades ago. The classic Lordy Lordy Look Who's 40 birthday card. Well, she saved it and just sent it back to him on his 40th. She posted a photo of it on Reddit. And finally this, an 8-year-old kid in Philly named Declan is in the news after an internet do-gooder helped him out in a big way. He has juvenile arthritis and has been in the hospital 17 times. Another guy named Zachary runs an account called MD Motivator and does nice stuff for deserving people. Well, his followers recently suggested he do something for Declan, who loves the Philadelphia Eagles. Well, Declan was walking around a dollar store with his mom when Zach walked up and offered him $1,000 cash or a mystery gift. Well, he chose the mystery gift and then found out it was two tickets to the NFC Championship game. He'd never even been to a regular NFL game, so he was over the moon. By the way, Zach also gave him the $1,000, and Declan handed it out at random to customers in the store.
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4: 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Fan Club Wallet. 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
6: 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You driving? You better have both hands on the wheel, Buster. 80% of collisions happen because somebody couldn't keep their eyes on the road. And it's not just your phone either. Eating, smoking, and drinking your coffee are all distractions too. Just talking on your phone, even hands-free, makes you four times as likely to get you in a collision. 3 seconds is all it takes. Is your social life worth it? Hands on the wheel, eyes on the road.
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7: I didn't think we were going to make it. And

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1: Actual fun status updates that we found on Facebook, like this. My Valentine's Day plans. Breakfast in bed, chocolates, watch movie, dinner for two. Regret eating dinner for two. My phone just filmed a 6-hour documentary about life inside my pocket. Oh my, this is a little frisky for a Friday. Which nipple does the red jumper cable go to? I'm asking for a friend. Facebook Funnies. At what age is it appropriate to tell my friends that they are imaginary? And finally, there is no better sunscreen than sitting inside a bar.
0: It's the Daily Milkman.
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1: They said we couldn't do it. 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